Bloomberg, Dow Jones, and the Nikkei. This is Yicai Global, delivering real insights into China's economy and business landscape to the world. This is Yicai, connecting the globe and committed to becoming China's most trusted and globally influential digital financial media and information services group.

0: China is the second largest economy in the world. It cannot, just by its sheer size, it cannot rely on exports to grow further.
1: Is the current momentum sustainable?
0: It's a very good question. This is, in fact, the book we're coming out with. The book is called, In Search of a New Growth Model for China. So what we say there is, over the past several decades, China pursued this model of investment export-led growth, which has been very successful. China has grown very rapidly. Poverty has come down very sharply. Financial inclusion has gone up, and so on. But now China is the second largest economy in the world. It cannot, just by its sheer size, it cannot rely on exports to grow further. So that is where we talk about rebalancing. And China has a huge market. So if consumption were to recover strongly, so basically rebalancing away from export, investment export-led growth model to greater reliance on consumption, that would be the model which would help the next phase of growth in China. And we talk about that in the book, where we talk about the fact that what needs to happen there to help consumption grow most durably. One, you have to have the cyclical element. You have to address the problems in the property sector. They have not been addressed as yet comprehensively. We have estimated, we've said that 5% of GDP is needed over 3 years to fix the problem in the housing sector. But beyond that, you have to improve social safety nets, be it healthcare, be it pensions, be it social assistance. Those are things which will boost consumption, lower precautionary savings, and that could be the model going forward, including to address. And you also have to address falling productivity and aging population. So these are elements which need to be addressed. But overall, what we are talking about in the model, in the book which is coming out, is you need rebalancing of the economy away from export-led growth towards more domestic demand, notably consumption.

0: And any downside risks we should pay attention?
1: Yeah, I think when you talk about downside risks, there are risks to both, you know, external demand. If fragmentation pressures intensify, that will be a significant headwind to exports to grow further. So, yes, these reforms are needed, and the faster you move, the sooner you move, the better off China will be.
0: Looking beyond the near term, what key levers can unlock China's growth potential?
1: So, I talked about the fact that productivity has been declining. So, all reforms which boost productivity will be very important. You also have an aging population. So, addressing the aging population, the structural reforms, say through reforms to address having greater women participate in the labor force, increasing the retirement age, all these things to compensate against an aging population and boosting productivity.
0: And we know that the IMF has consistently emphasized the importance of structural reforms. Mm-hmm. So which reforms should China prioritize now?
1: So I go back to the issue of you had the question in the past before that how can you get growth going on a strong basis in China? And I said, China is the second largest economy in the world, so it has relied a lot on net exports, right? So far, that model may have run its course. You see fragmentation pressures, you see trade tensions arising from that. So for China, the next growth model has to rely more on domestic demand. So rebalancing away from relying on external demand towards domestic demand. So to do that, you have to boost consumption. And so that's where the structural reforms like improving social safety nets is extremely important. Pension reform, healthcare reforms, those are the kind of reforms you need to increase consumption. At the same time, you also need reforms to boost productivity and to address aging population.

0: innovation. So these are the kind of reforms which you need to have growth going fast over the long age. People have the skills for that. From 0.2 to 0.8 percentage points higher because of productivity gains in any country. Asia is pretty resilient, but within Asia there's a lot of heterogeneity.
1: And the regional and the global environment is another issue. With the supply chain reconfiguration and trade fragmentation, that just like you said, and how will